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3: Well, hello and good evening, or late afternoon if you think that way. 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I'm Amanda Talley, your KHFM program director, sitting in for Amy. Happy to have one more hour with you on this Saturday, June 20th. And first up, I have a cello sonata for you by Felix Mendelssohn, his second cello sonata in D major, Marcus Stoker on the cello with Victor Yampolsky on the piano.

0: that was Felix Mendelssohn's Cello Sonata Number 2 in D Major with Marcus Stoker on the cello and Victor Yampolsky on the piano. Hope you enjoyed. And here's some exciting news for all of you KHFM supporters. This November, KHFM will be hosting our second gala benefit recital. Benefit recital. It's not really a gala. It's more intimate than that. And we're welcoming one of the most famous and enthralling pianists of her generation. Her repertoire ranges from Bach to Haydn to Beethoven to Rachmaninoff, Prokofiev and Scriabin. Get ready. Save the date for Anne-Marie McDermott and KHFM. It's our 2026 benefit concert, and it's happening on Friday, November 20th. You can find more information very soon on our website, khfm.org. But in the meantime, put a little marker there, November 20th. Last year's recital was just glorious. We had Jason Vio. Oh, actually, this will be our third annual benefit concert. I apologize. If you've all been with us for a few years, we had Zool Bailey in 2024, Jason Vio in 2025, and now Anne-Marie McDermott for 2026. I hope to see you there. We're going to take a short break, and then I will have Gunther Schuller's Romantic Sonata for Clarinet, Horn, and Piano.
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0: Gunther Schuller's Romantic Sonata for clarinet, horn, and piano. Really unique duo there. Have a number of credits here for you. We have Larry Combs on the clarinet, Gail Williams on the horn, Mary Ann Covert on the piano. Fun fact, Larry Combs used to play for the Santa Fe Opera before becoming the principal clarinet of the Chicago Symphony. We will take another short break here, and then I've got some Manuel de Falla.
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Manuel de Falla for us. This is his La Vida Breve, dance number two. Ooh, breve, that makes me think of good coffee. Although too late for caffeine for me. Anyway, this is Alicia De La Rocha on the piano. Enjoy a little bit of De Falla here.

That was Manuel de Falla's La Vida Breve dance, number 2, Alicia de la Rocha on the piano. And hey, I'm Amanda Talley, your KHFM program director, sitting in for Amy O'Brien on this Saturday, June 20th. It was a real pleasure to be here with you. If there's anything you liked about my show or

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I love hearing from our listeners. Go ahead and send me an email, amanda@khfm.org. I've got one more piece here to close out our time together. This is Albertus Grohmann's Sonata in G Major, Jed Wentz on the flute with Musica ad Runam. Enjoy, and thanks again for joining me today.

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2: Welcome to Davies Symphony Hall for another broadcast concert by the San Francisco Symphony. I'm Rick Malone, and tonight, violinist Isabel Faust joins music director Esa-Pekka Salonen for a lyrical and very personal musical statement by Alban Berg. You'll also hear Magnus Lindberg's companion piece for Berg's concerto, based on the same Lutheran chorale, and the ballet that changed Igor Stravinsky's life and almost changed his name. Magnus Lindberg was born in Finland and studied at the Sibelius Academy, where one of his classmates was Esa-Pekka Salonen. Lindberg also studied in Italy and Germany, absorbing influences as diverse as late serialism, electronic music, computer modeling of sound densities, and Berlin's punk and noise rock scene. He prefers to write for orchestra. He calls it his favorite instrument, and his compositional style has generally been more about color and structure than form in the classical sense. Lindberg composed Chorale in 2002 as a companion piece for Alban Berg's violin concerto, which you'll hear later on in this concert. Both make use of the Lutheran chorale Es ist genug, It is enough, which was most famously set in 1723 by Johann Sebastian Bach in his cantata number 6, O Ewigkeit, du Donnerwert, O Eternity, You Word of Thunder. Lindberg's piece had its premiere in February of 2002 with the Philharmonia Orchestra, and now you hear the applause for the man who conducted that premiere, Lindberg's friend since the Academy, Esa-Pekka Salonen, who is now music director of the San Francisco Symphony. Here is Chorale by Magnus Lindberg.

You just heard Chorale, written in 2002 by Magnus Lindberg. Esa-Pekka Salonen conducted the San Francisco Symphony. Magnus Lindberg has been composer in residence for such orchestras as the New York Philharmonic, the Southwest German Radio Symphony Orchestra of Stuttgart, and the London Philharmonic. His work has been honored with the UNESCO International Rostrum for Composers, the Prix Italia, the Nordic Council Music Prize, the Royal Philharmonic Society Prize, and the Wihuri Sibelius Prize. In October of 2022, the San Francisco Symphony premiered Lindberg's Piano Concerto No. 3 with Yuja Wong as the soloist. In a moment, Esa-Pekka Salonen will return with violinist Isabel Faust for the piece that Lindberg's work was meant to accompany, a very lyrical and personal concerto by one of the original modernists, Alban Berg. You're listening to a broadcast concert by the San Francisco Symphony from Davies Symphony Hall. I'm Rick Malone. In February of 1935, the Russian-born American violinist Louis Krasner approached Alban Berg with the offer of a commission for a concerto. Berg was in the middle of writing his opera Lulu and was reluctant to take on another project, but Krasner convinced him by arguing that Berg was the only composer who could demonstrate the lyric and expressive potential of 12-tone music and release it from the all-brain, no-heart reputation it had acquired. Berg agreed to the commission, but he also had a second inspiration. 2 months after speaking with Krasner, Manon Gropius died of polio at the age of 18. She was the daughter of Alma Mahler Gropius, who was the former wife of Berg's idol Gustav Mahler and one of Berg's closest friends. At the time, Berg was also having an affair with the sister of Alma's lover and later husband, the author Franz Werfel, which made his connection to Alma's daughter even closer. When Berg finished the concerto, he dedicated it to the memory of an angel. But since it was the last piece he finished before his own death the same year, it became his requiem as well. It's full of coded references to his own emotional life, including the theme of the finale, which is a set of variations on the Lutheran chorale, It Is Enough, Lord, If It Pleases You, the same chorale that Magnus Lindberg used in the piece that opened this concert. Violinist Isabel Faust has recorded this concerto with Claudio Abbado and Orchestra Mozart, but now you hear the applause as she joins music director Esa-Pekka Salonen and the San Francisco Symphony to play the violin concerto by Alban Berg.

0: You've just heard the Violin Concerto, written in 1935 by Alban Berg. Isabel Faust was the soloist, and Esa-Pekka Salonen led the San Francisco Symphony. By the time she was 21, Isabel Faust had already won both the Leopold Mozart International Violin Competition in Augsburg and the Paganini International Competition in Genoa. She was born in Esslingen, Germany, and began studying violin when she was five. She made her San Francisco Symphony debut in 2014 and is currently a professor of violin at the Berlin University of the Arts. Isabel Faust's recordings have been awarded the Diapason d'Or, the Gramophone Award, the Choc de l'Année, and other prizes. She was named Instrumentalist of the Year by Opus Classic in 2024. She's recorded all of Beethoven's violin sonatas, Bartok's violin sonatas, and Baroque music for solo violin, including the sonatas and partitas for solo violin by Bach. In addition to Alban Berg's concerto, she's also recorded concertos by Beethoven, Brahms, Britten, and Locatelli. She plays the 1704 Sleeping Beauty Stradivarius violin, on loan to her by the Elbank of Baden-Württemberg. And by the way, the San Francisco Symphony has also recorded this concerto with soloist Gil Shaham, conducted by Michael Tilson Thomas. I'll be back in a moment with the second half of this concert by Esa-Pekka Salonen and the San Francisco Symphony, the music that changed Igor Stravinsky's life and almost changed his name.
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0: Welcome back to Davies Symphony Hall for the second half of this broadcast concert by the San Francisco Symphony with music director Esa-Pekka Salonen. I'm Rick Malone. Considering how it made his reputation and changed his life, it's amazing to think that The Firebird was almost written by someone other than Igor Stravinsky. The great ballet impresario Serge Diaghilev had originally asked Nikolai Cherepnin to write the score, but Cherepnin withdrew for reasons that he never revealed. Diaghilev next turned to Anatol Liadov, and the legend goes that by the time Diaghilev was ready to begin rehearsals, Liadov had barely gotten around to ordering manuscript paper. Alexander Glazunov also turned it down, but luckily for Diaghilev, he knew Stravinsky, even if it was only as a little-known composer who had orchestrated a few Chopin piano pieces for the company. By the time Stravinsky got the offer in 1909, though, he had already begun writing the music that would become The Firebird. It launched his career and changed his life. It soon became so identified with him that once a man on a train addressed him quite seriously as Mr. Fireberg. The story of The Firebird is an old Russian legend. In an enchanted garden, Prince Ivan meets and captures the Firebird, a magical being covered with dazzling, brilliant red feathers, who roams the forest.

captured by the Kashai. Just as he's about to be turned to stone, Ivan remembers he has one of the Firebird's magic feathers. He waves the feather and the Firebird appears. Her magic is stronger than the sorcerer's, and with the prince's help, they break the evil spell and destroy the Kashai and his army of monsters. The beautiful princesses are released, and all those whom Kashai had turned to stone are restored to human form. The story ends with everyone rejoicing in the triumph of good over evil. Stravinsky revised the music 3 times for concert suites, but on this concert, you'll hear the complete ballet. And once again, here is Esa-Pekka Salonen, music director of the San Francisco Symphony, to lead them in Igor Stravinsky's The Firebird.

Esa-Pekka Salonen led the San Francisco Symphony in Igor Stravinsky's ballet, The Firebird. The San Francisco Symphony has recorded The Firebird twice, in 2024 with Esa-Pekka Salonen conducting, and in 1998 with former music director, now music director laureate, Michael Tilson Thomas conducting. That recording won 3 Grammy Awards for Best Classical Album, Best Orchestral Recording, and Best Engineered Classical Album. And now Esa-Pekka Salonen offers solo bows to concertmaster Alexander Baranchik. He asks the horn section to stand. And now the winds of the San Francisco Symphony. And now Esa-Pekka Salonen asks the entire San Francisco Symphony to stand and acknowledge applause here at Davies Symphony Hall. Just before Stravinsky started writing The Firebird, he had spent 4 years studying composition in private lessons with Nikolai Rimsky-Korsakov, who was one of the great masters of orchestral color. And just as the story of The Firebird comes from an old Russian folktale, many of the melodies Stravinsky used are based on old Russian folk tunes. But one of the tricks he learned from Rimsky-Korsakov was to create the music's distinctive sound world through the contrast of murky chromatic harmonies, representing supernatural evil, against bright, singable melodies, representing human good. That's a technique that was popular in Russian opera in the 19th century, but Stravinsky tried to downplay both these connections. He didn't want to seem tied to the past. Recorded live at Davies Symphony Hall in September 2007, this is the Symphony No. 34 by Mozart. Michael Tilson Thomas leads the San Francisco Symphony.

0: Michael Tilson Thomas led the San Francisco Symphony in the Symphony No. 34 by Mozart, recorded live at Davies Symphony Hall in September 2007. You've been listening to a broadcast concert of the San Francisco Symphony from Davies Symphony Hall, featuring Igor Stravinsky's ballet, The Firebird. Music director Essa Pekka Salonen also led the orchestra in Magnus Lindberg's Chorale, and its Bell Faust was the soloist in the Violin Concerto by Alban Berg. These broadcast concerts are produced by the San Francisco Symphony, and music director Essa Pekka Salonen, president Priscilla B. Geislin, and chief executive officer Matthew Spivey. This broadcast was recorded by John Johansson and edited by Jason O'Connell, and the program notes were adapted from those written by James M. Keller and Benjamin Pisetsky. National syndication of these concerts is provided by the WFMT Radio Network, and don't forget that you can visit the Symphony online and find out more about the programs, the artists, and the orchestra at sfsymphony.org. 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
1: Mark H. Lawrence is the trombonist here, and he shows off his stuff with his variations on Bluebells of Scotland by Arthur Pryor.

We've heard some music by Arthur Pryor, a great composer of band music from around 1900, a bit beyond. That was Variations on the Bluebells of Scotland. Mark H. Lawrence played trombone with the American Serenade Band at Henry Charles Smith Conductor. Peter Van de Graaff here with you. We have one of the symphonies of Beethoven, Symphony No. 7, with the Vienna Philharmonic and Claudio Abbado in just a few short minutes. But we're going to hear right now some variations by a pupil of Beethoven, and also the teacher of Franz Liszt, by the way, Carl Czerny, his name, great pianist of the day. Stephen Huff plays these brilliant variations.

Stephen Huff was the pianist. Carl Czerny was the composer of that music, the Variation Brillante, the Brilliant Variations. Carl Czerny, a very prolific composer. He wrote many, many etudes, studies for the piano. And perhaps you studied piano as a youngster, and quite likely, as did I, played some of those many, many etudes. This is now music by Carl Czerny's teacher, Beethoven. We're going to listen to one of his true masterpieces, the Seventh Symphony, momentarily. First, we have this little contradance from the Works Without Opus number 14. We'll hear the fifth of a collection of 12 contradances. And the Capella Istropolitana is directed by Oliver Dohnányi.

One of the many little dances by Beethoven. That's from the Contradances, a collection of 12, and we heard the fifth of the set, Oliver Dohnányi Capella Istropolitana. Now to one of the Beethoven symphonies. This was composed in 1812, and it is the Symphony No. 7 in A major, Opus 92. This recording was made in concert in 1986 with the Vienna Philharmonic, under the direction of Claudio Abbado, Beethoven's Seventh Symphony.

although you wouldn't know it from the lack of audience noise. That was a recording made in concert with the Vienna Philharmonic, 1986. The conductor was Claudio Abbado. We heard some music there by Beethoven, one of his genuine masterpieces, one of his symphonies, in fact. The Symphony No. 7 in A Major, Opus 92, music composed by Beethoven in the year 1812, same time as the 8th Symphony. This is a bit of music from Pulcinella, a ballet after music of Pergolesi and his contemporaries by Stravinsky. This is a recording with Stravinsky himself conducting the Cleveland Orchestra.

0: Stravinsky himself conducting that music from his ballet Pulcinella, the Gavotta. And he led the Cleveland Orchestra.
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0: Well, I hope some Baroque music sounds good to you, because we're going to listen to the music for the Royal Fireworks of George Frederick Handel, and a bit more by Handel as well. We have a famous work of Robert Schumann, one of his concertos. Here is a concerto, although there's no solo instruments. It's a string concerto in G minor by Antonio Vivaldi. Tafelmusik, directed by Jean Lemann.

One of the hundreds and hundreds of concertos by Antonio Vivaldi. You may have noticed no solo instruments there, but he called it a concerto for strings in G minor, Riam Catalog 152, in case you're interested. Tafelmusik performed that. Jean Lehmann was the conductor. I'm Peter Van de Graaff. Some very famous music from the Baroque era, as this was composed to celebrate the signing of the Treaty of Aix-la-Chapelle, ending the War of Austrian Succession, 1748. The music for the Royal Fireworks by George Frederick Handel. Jean Lehmann with Tafelmusik.

Jean Lamont and Toffle Musique performed that music of George Frederick Handel, the music for the Royal Fireworks. Here's another of Handel's greatest hits. It comes from the opera Circe, Xerxes. It's known as either the Largo or Ombra Mai Fu. This is performed by the Guildhall String Ensemble, directed by Robert Salter.

Guildhall String Ensemble under Robert Salter's direction with that Largo from Xerxes by Handel. Largo is a tempo marking, meaning very slow. And we have a couple more Largos to hear. This is a very little known and unpublished Largo by Chopin. Garrick Olson is the pianist.

probably you've never heard that piece before. It's unpublished, miniature by Chopin. And that was Garrick Olson playing a little piece called Largo, very slow tempo. We're going to listen to the Schumann Cello Concerto in just a few minutes. We're going to tie together Largo with cello and listen to the Yale cellos, Aldo Pariso, the conductor, and this Largo by the Italian Baroque composer Francesco Maria Veracini.

the Yale Cellos, Aldo Pariso, the director, and that is the Largo, a very slow piece by Francesco Maria Veracini of the Italian Baroque. Whole orchestra of cellos there. Now we just have one cellist as soloist, although there are cellists behind this man in the orchestra. We're going to listen to one of the great cello concertos, one written by Robert Schumann, literally days before his suicide attempt and a descent into insanity, he finished this composition. We're going to listen to Peter Bruns' cello, the Mendelssohn Chamber Orchestra of Leipzig, Jürgen Bruns, the conductor, and this is Robert Schumann's cello concerto.

Peter Bruns was the cellist. I think his brother, Jürgen Bruns, was the conductor of the Mendelssohn Chamber Orchestra of Leipzig. That's music by Robert Schumann and his cello concerto in A minor. Written during a very, very difficult period in his life. It was just 2 weeks, maybe a little more than 2 weeks after he finished that piece, that he attempted suicide and then was committed to an asylum for the rest of his very brief life. This date's from Happier Times Now. It's from the Album for Youth by Robert Schumann. He had 8 children, and this was written for them, one of many, many pieces for his children. Erster Verlust, First Desire.

0: one of the many miniatures making up the album For the Young by Robert Schumann. Daniel Levy, pianist.
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0: In just a few minutes, we're going to listen to a piece by the Brazilian composer Eta Villa-Lobos called Homage to Chopin, and then, as the featured composition, Chopin's First Piano Concerto. Before that, though, let's listen to something else by Villa-Lobos. This is The Little Train of the Caipira, a very vivid depiction of a train trip. It's actually based on a trip that Villa-Lobos took into the Brazilian interior. Southwest German Radio Symphony, conducted by Jiří Stadek.

Very realistic portrayal of a train ride. It's called The Little Train of the Caipira by Heitor Villa-Lobos from the Bachianas Brasileiras No. 2. A performance by the Southwest German Radio Orchestra. Before we listen to Daniel Barenboim soloing in Chopin's first piano concerto, we have this homage to Chopin by Heitor Villa-Lobos. It's in two sections. There's a nocturne and a ballade. It's played by Jonathan Plowright.

Jonathan Plowright was the pianist, and Heitor Villa-Lobos, the Brazilian, was the composer. That is the Homage to Chopin. Before we hear Chopin, this is another Homage to Chopin. It's by Edvard Grieg.

Antonio Pompavaldi was the pianist that time. That is called Homage to Chopin by Edvard Grieg. Now we come to a major work by Chopin. This is undoubtedly his most extensive composition. It is a piece written early in his career for his own use as a way of showing himself off and introducing himself to various publics. It is the Piano Concerto No. 1. It's actually composed second, but published first, so it's listed as the number one, the E minor Piano Concerto. We're going to hear it now in a recording made in concert 2010 at the Ruhr Piano Festival with Daniel Barenboim and the Berlin Staatskapelle. Mr. Barenboim not conducting, he's the pianist here. The conductor is Andris Nelsons.

That recording was made in July 2010 at the Ruhr Piano Festival, and it featured Daniel Barenboim, who, often conducts, but often plays the piano as well. He did not conduct that performance. He was the pianist with the Berlin Staatskapelle, and the conductor was Andris Nelsons. I think it would be quite intimidating to be at the podium with Daniel Barenboim at the piano. That was the first of the two piano concertos by one of the greatest pianists and writers for that instrument in history, Frédéric Chopin. This is something also for the keyboard, but now we're at the harpsichord. Gustav Leonhardt plays this little piece by Jean-Philippe Rameau called La Follette. The Crazy Girl might be loosely translated.

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1: My name is Peter Van de Graaff, and I can't wait to share with you what I think is one of the great symphonies of the 20th century. It's the third by Albert Roussel. We'll hear it with the New York Philharmonic and Pierre Boulez conducting. Some French music right now by a composer and a critic named Henri Rabaud. This is a contest solo. It was one of the pieces that he composed for the annual contest of a sight reading at the Paris Conservatory. Michael Collins clarinet and pianist Noriko Ogawa.

Michael Collins clarinet, Noriko Ogawa piano, and the Contest Solo, Solo de Concours, by French composer Henri Rabaud. Here's a composer who was greatly admired and promoted by Robert Schumann, died tragically young. His name is Norbert Burgmüller, very little known. We listen to his clarinet and piano duo. This is Emma Johnson clarinet, who's joined by pianist Gordon Beck.

Some music by a composer who lived to the age of just 26. He died drowning in an accident. His name is Norbert Borkmuller. Emma Johnson, clarinet, Gordon Beck, piano, with that duo by Borkmuller, who was very highly regarded by Robert Schumann. So I thought we could turn to Schumann's music for a little bit, not for clarinet and piano, but for oboe and piano. This is one of the collections of fantasy pieces by Robert Schumann, his opus 73 in this case, with Julius Drake, piano, and oboist Nicholas Daniel.

Nicholas Daniel Oboe, Julius Drake Piano, and the Fantasy Pieces, Opus 73 by Robert Schumann. Next up is a composer very different from Robert Schumann, the 20th century French composer Albert Roussel. And before we listen to what many consider to be his masterpiece, I happen to agree with that, here's a little song by Roussel. Lasts about a minute, 20 seconds. One of his six Chinese poems. And the title is Look, Such Beautiful Girls.

Vois de belles filles. Look at the beautiful girls. From the Chinese Poems by Albert Roussel. Artavasd Sargassian tenor and Paul Montag piano. Here is music written for the 50th anniversary of the Boston Symphony, one of the great works which was commissioned for that occasion, which includes the Symphony of Psalms of Stravinsky, one of the great symphonies of Howard Hanson, many other works. Serge Koussevitzky made the commission. Here is the Third Symphony by Albert Roussel with the New York Philharmonic and Pierre Boulez.

Music composed in 1930 to help celebrate the 50th anniversary of the Boston Symphony. Serge Koussevitzky conducted the premiere that year. Music of Albert Roussel, Symphony No. 3, with the New York Philharmonic and Pierre Boulez. Here's a dance called a courante by a French Baroque composer now named Charles Dupart.

0: Harpsichordist Joseph Payne bringing us the Courante from the Fourth Keyboard Suite by French Baroque harpsichordist composer Charles Dupart.
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0: This is Randall Thompson's famous Alleluia.

Leo Nestor leading the American Repertory Singers in what has become possibly the best-known work by the American composer Randall Thompson, his setting of One Single Word, and that is the, of course, Alleluia. We're going to hear a complete performance of Petrushka by Stravinsky coming up in a little bit. And right now, the Alleluia Symphony by Haydn. It's a symphony number 30. And why is it called the Alleluia? That's because at the very beginning, there is an excerpt from the Alleluia plain chant melody for Holy Week. Here is Austro-Hungarian Haydn Orchestra conducted by Adam Fischer. It's one of the briefest symphonies of Haydn, his 30th, the Alleluia.

some music of Joseph Haydn as we listen to a performance of his Symphony No. 30, the so-called Alleluia Symphony, because, as I mentioned before, quoting the Alleluia plain chant from Holy Week in the first movement there. That was a performance by the Austro-Hungarian Haydn Orchestra conducted by Adam Fischer. Before we get to a complete performance of Petrushka by Stravinsky, let's listen to one more Alleluia, and this is a canon setting of that word. In other words, like a round, and it's by Haydn's good friend, Mozart.

Women's Chorus of Concentus Vocalis, led by Herbert Burke, and that setting in a round form, a canon by Mozart of just a single word, Alleluia. We have now a complete performance of one of the early great successes by Igor Stravinsky, 1910 music, called Petrushka, about a puppet, which is seen at a Shrovetide fair in St. Petersburg about 1830, and the tragic things that happened to him as part of this this tale. This is a recording from 1959, and a very highly regarded recording with the Boston Symphony, Pierre Monteux, the conductor, and Petrushka by Stravinsky.

Music by Igor Stravinsky, which he composed in 1910. We heard a complete performance of his ballet Petrushka. 1959 recording with the Boston Symphony Orchestra, conducted by Pierre Monteux. Very special recording because it was Pierre Monteux who conducted the world premiere of that piece some 49 years before that recording was made. And Stravinsky was very impressed with Monteux's work. They worked together many times thereafter. To contrast that, a little dance, An Almain by Francis Cutting.

0: Jacob Herringman performing that Almain by Er the Englishman Francis Cutting.
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0: Hope you're ready to spend some time with me. I'm Peter Van de Graaff. We're going to listen to music from 19th century America right now, including an orchestral suite by Edward McDowell. We first of all have this by a composer who lived from 1846 to 1920. His name is Homer Newton Bartlett, very little known composer, descendant of a signer of the Declaration of Independence and the first governor of New Hampshire. This is the Grand Concert Polka by Bartlett, and it's played by Ivan Davis.

Pianist Ivan Davis performing that music by 19th century pianist composer Homer Newton Bartlett. That was the Grand Concert Polka. One of the greatest of American composers represented here. His name is Edward McDowell. And we're going to listen to his Orchestral Suite No. 1, which consists of five miniatures unrelated to each other, really. The first is called In a Haunted Forest, then Summer Idyll, then In October, then The Shepherdess Song, and finally Forest Spirits. The Royal Philharmonic is under the direction of Carl Kruger.

ending with The Forest Spirits. That's the Orchestral Suite Number 1 by the American pianist-composer Edward McDowell. And the Royal Philharmonic was directed by Carl Kruger. This is also by McDowell of Brer Rabbit.

The Calico Winds performing that arrangement of originally piano music by Edward McDowell. It's called Of Brer Rabbit. Now a couple of composers from Belgium who are great violinists. We begin with Eugène Ysaÿe, who wrote a series of 6 sonatas for solo violin, each dedicated to another violin-playing friend. This is the 2nd of those sonatas, dedicated to Jacques Thibaud, another great violinist, and it's subtitled Obsession. The obsession was one that Jacques Thibaud had for Bach. Here's violinist Oscar Chomsky.

Oskar Chomsky performing that music by the Belgian violinist composer Eugène Ysaÿe, dedicated to his friend Jacques Thibault. The solo sonata number 2 in A minor called Obsession. The four movements, by the way, Obsession, Malinconia, Dance of the Shadows, and the Furies. And music strongly inspired by Bach because Jacques Thibault loved the music of Bach. Another Belgian violinist composer here from an earlier time, Charles-Auguste de Berlioz, wrote this ninth concerto. Takako Nishizaki solos with the Belgian Radio Television Orchestra, led by Alfred Walter.

We heard violinist Takako Nishizaki with the Belgian Radio Television Symphony led by Alfred Walter, the ninth concerto there by 19th century Belgian violinist composer Charles Auguste de Berlioz. This takes us way back in time to a little piece by a now quite forgotten composer, whose name is Charles de Lespine. He flourished around 1610, and here is a dance, a coranto, performed on the lute by Jacob Herringman.

0: large collection of loot pieces from around 1600 called Jane Pickering's Loot Book. Many of them are anonymous pieces. That Coranto is by Charles de Lespine.
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0: I'm Peter Van de Graaff. We're going to listen in just a few minutes to a very famous work by Maurice Ravel called the Rhapsody Espagnole, the Spanish Rhapsody. And in just a couple of minutes, we have a work by Joaquin Rodrigo, which is subtitled An Homage to Manuel de Falla. A couple of Spanish composers represented there, two of the greatest. Let's first hear this by Manuel de Falla, one of the Piezas Españolas, the Spanish pieces from 1908. The third of the four, this is called Montañesa, or a landscape, but particularly a mountainous landscape. And the pianist is the Mexican pianist Jorge Federico Osorio.

performance by pianist Jorge Federico Osorio, of music by the Spanish composer Manuel de Falla. From 1908 comes that Spanish piece, the Montañesa, or Mountainous Landscape. This is music by Joaquin Rodrigo, who is best known for his guitar music, and this is no exception, although this is a solo guitar piece, Invocation and Dance, or the Homage to Manuel de Falla. Sharon Isbin plays guitar.

Invocation and Dance, or An Homage to Manuel de Falla by Joaquin Rodrigo, played by Sharon Isbin. This is Spanish-inspired music by Maurice Ravel. We hear a 1956 recording with the Chicago Symphony, led by Fritz Reiner, the Rhapsodie Espagnole.

That recording was by the Chicago Symphony, conducted by Fritz Reiner, and the music of Maurice Ravel, who had a special affinity to Spain. And that's evidence of that. 1956 recording of the Rhapsody Español, the Spanish Rhapsody. As a little dessert to that, let's listen to some more Spanish music. And we have some more French music coming up as well. But right now, a little polka called Rosita by Spanish guitarist-composer Francisco Tárrega.

Francisco Tárrega and his Rosita, a little polka, from recordings of all of Tárrega's guitar music with David Russell performing. We're going to hear a suite now from a ballet which had its premiere in 1882 at the Paris Opéra. It's by Édouard Lalot. And it was not a very successful premiere, and it's thought that it's because the ballerina for whom the ballet was composed, Rita Sangalli was her name, was not very taken by the music. She thought it was too symphonic. It might be translated, it was too good, because it detracted from her and her performance. Well, there was a young man in the audience. He was 17 years old, and he applauded so aggressively that he was actually removed from the performance by the management. Who was that? It was young Claude Debussy. Here is the suite from Namuna, set in Corfu. Namuna is a slave girl. Music of Édouard Lalot with Jean Martineau conducting the French Radio Television Orchestra.

A suite from a ballet from 1882 by Edouard Lalot called Namouna. That was Jean Martineau conducting the French Radio and Television Orchestra. That had its premiere in at the Opéra in Paris, as did this ballet about 40 years earlier. It's from Giselle by Adolphe Adam.

0: Giselle's variation from Act One of the ballet Giselle by Adolf Adam, Vienna Philharmonic.
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0: This is called Sardana by Paul Casals.

group called I Cellisti performed that music by Pablo Casals, a great cellist himself. It's called Sardana. Peter Van de Graaff here, glad that you're able to join me for Music from

Catalan region of Spain. We're going to listen to a couple of pieces here. We have a two flute concerto by an earlier composer. This is a violin sonata by Gaspar Casado. He was born in 1897, lived to 1966. Agustín León Ara plays violin, and Albert Atenel is the pianist.

We've heard some music by the Catalan composer Gaspar Casado of the early 20th century, his violin sonata, played by Agustín León Ara and pianist Albert Atenel. This also from a Catalan region of Spain. Barcelona is the capital of that. This is from the 18th century, however. This is from a man who came from a very musical family. His name is Joan Baptista Pla, P-L-A. He was a flutist, and he wrote for his instrument. This is no exception. It's a two-flute concerto in D major. We have Jean-Pierre Impal and Claudie Arimani flutes with the Franz Liszt Chamber Orchestra conducted by Jean-Pierre Rompal himself.

The performers were Jean-Pierre Rampal in a duo role of soloist and conductor. Claudie Arimani was the second flutist, and the Franz Liszt Chamber Orchestra. That's music by a composer about whom very little is known. He apparently was very well-traveled as an oboist and flutist. Joan Baptista Pla, P-L-A is his name, a Catalan musician from the mid-18th century. Around 1720, he was born, 1770, he died. And from a very musical family, by the way. Two brothers and I think a father who were all very fine musicians. That was the Two Flute Concerto in D Major by Joan Pla. More Catalan music. This is a song by Pablo Casals, his Catalan song number 2.

One of the Catalan songs, in fact, the number two by Pablo Casals with Olga Iglesias, soprano. We are going to turn now from Catalan music to something by Benjamin Britten from what is, I think, his true masterpiece of an opera, Peter Grimes. From it, there are four orchestral interludes, which the composer then took out and called them four C interludes: Dawn, Sunday Morning, Moonlight, and finally Storm. Here is the London Symphony Orchestra. The conductor is Andre Previn.

music which first appeared in 1945 by Benjamin Britten. We heard the Four C Interludes from Peter Grimes. That was the London Symphony directed by André Previn. It was said that after centuries, English opera had finally arrived with the premiere of that work, that masterpiece by Benjamin Britten. A little more by Benjamin Britten. This is the Toccata from the Suite for Harp, played by Marion Hoffmann.

0: Marion Hoffmann was the harpist, Benjamin Britten the composer. That's the Toccata, the second of five movements making up the suite for harp.
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0: Peter Van de Graaff here. Let me just take a minute to outline what I'm going to play for you in the next little while. We have music by the Schumanns, first of all, including some rather poignant music. We have some, well, originally piano music by Robert Schumann, but orchestrated by Maurice Ravel. Rarely heard music from the ballet called Carnaval. Then we have Ravel, heard in an orchestrated version, originally piano music by Ravel, but orchestrated by someone else. The first thing we hear is a rather poignant piece. This was composed the year of Robert Schumann's death. Now, Clara Schumann, his wife, had been a prolific and very fine composer as a child even, but throughout her years with Robert. And after she wrote this piece, she never wrote another note of music in her 40 remaining years of life. This is the Romance by Clara Schumann, and Uriel Chakor plays it.

That's music by Clara Schumann, written the year of her husband's death, 1856, her romance, and that was recorded by Uriel Chahor. Peter Van de Graaff here. The composer is Robert Schumann now. We have his three romances, Opus 28 for piano. Norman Shetler plays these.

Pianist was Norman Schettler. The composer was Robert Schumann. We heard his three romances, Opus 28. We're going to continue with Schumann here for a bit, listening to some of his music orchestrated by Ravel in a moment, interestingly. First, though, this, which is called Coquette or Flirt from Carnival.

That's from Carnival by Robert Schumann, Coquette Flirt. We're going to hear a number of sections from the piano piece by Robert Schumann now called Carnival. I call it a piano piece. It's actually a whole group of miniatures strung together depicting many different things, including fellow composers such as Chopin and Paganini, but also just there's characters from Commedia dell'arte represented here and just other whimsical little compositions strung together into Carnival. Now, it was for Sergei Diaghilev's Ballet Russe that Maurice Ravel orchestrated a number of these Robert Schumann piano pieces, and these orchestrations remain very little known. It's from 1914 now. Ravel orchestrating about five sections from Schumann's Carnival. Here's Emmanuel Cravine with the Lyon National Orchestra.

as orchestrated by Maurice Ravel for Sergei Diaghilev's Ballet Russe in 1914. We heard a few movements from the piano work originally of Robert Schumann called Carnival. Emmanuel Cravin led the Lyon National Orchestra. Well, now it's Maurice Ravel's turn to undergo the transformation of piano music to orchestra, as in 1990, the Romanian-born composer Marius Constant took the three piano pieces making up Gaspard de la Nuit, Gaspard of the Night, by Maurice Ravel, and orchestrated them. We're going to hear that right now. Ondine, the Water Sprite, is the first movement. Le Gibet, the Gallows, the second. And then the Mischievous Scarbot is the third movement. The Lyon National Orchestra, conducted by Leonard Slatkin.

of, originally for piano, by Maurice Ravel, Gaspard de la Nuit, Gaspard of the Night. But the orchestration by Marius Constant. Lyon National Orchestra performed there, and the conductor was Leonard Slatkin. This is by Marius Constant, which he wrote to accompany part of the silent film of Abel Gance called Napoleon.

0: Just a bit of music there written to accompany the silent film of Abel Gance, Napoleon, for which Onegger also wrote music, but that's by Marius Constant. Monte Carlo Philharmonic Orchestra, conducted by the composer.
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0: Lots of variety ahead as we're going to head to Hungary for a couple of compositions, one by Bartok, one by Leo Vajner. We have some Mendelssohn in a few minutes, and a bit of Telemann now. Marion Verbruggen plays the recorder in this 10th of 12 Fantasies for a solo wind instrument.

Recorder soloist Marion Verbruggen, playing that music by Georg Philipp Telemann, sometimes played on the oboe, sometimes the flute. That's a fantasy number 10. Felix Mendelssohn now, and then I'll bring you some Hungarian music. I'm Peter van de Graaff. Thanks very much for being with me. The Barcelona Trio performs here Mendelssohn's second piano trio, his opus 66.

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The number two. A bit of early Beethoven here, a hunting song.

Hunting Song of Beethoven. Hungarian music next, and some very nationalistic Hungarian music, including a divertimento on Hungarian folk tunes by Leo Vajner, something now by his contemporary and better known Hungarian composer Béla Bartók. This is an excerpt, actually four excerpts, from the 15 Hungarian Peasant Songs and Dances, a collection of four old tunes, played by June de Toth.

one of 15 Hungarian peasant songs and dances arranged by Béla Bartók, played by June de Toth. Bartók and Kodály weren't the only Hungarian composers interested in folk music of Hungary. Leo Vajner added his name to the bunch and wrote this divertimento based on Hungarian folk tunes. It's played by the Hungarian Chamber Orchestra, Vilmos Tatrai conducting.

Divertimento number 2 by Leo Vyner, a work written in 1938 and based on Hungarian folk tunes. That was Vilmos Tatrai conducting the Hungarian Chamber Orchestra. Another Hungarian composer arranging more Hungarian folk dances. That was for strings, what we just heard. This is for winds. And we have the York Winds, a Canadian group, playing this Hungarian dance by Ferenc Farkas.

0: one of the ancient Hungarian dances arranged by Hungarian composer Ferenc Farkas, born in 1905. That was York Winds.
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2: the Santa Fe Opera. The Santa Fe Opera's 2026 season opens with Puccini's Madama Butterfly, the story of a Japanese girl who sacrifices her heritage for the American dream only to find tragedy at the hands of an American naval officer. Mozart's The Magic Flute is a fantastical quest to save a princess full of enchanting characters and daring trials. Tchaikovsky's Eugene Onegin tells the story of unbridled passion, devastating heartbreak, and unspoken regret. A new production of Handel's Rodelinda presents a timeless tale of shadowy political intrigue and, ultimately, redemption. Finally, the American premiere of Tobias Picker's Lili Elba, the true story of a Danish painter who became one of the first to undergo gender affirmation surgery nearly a century ago. Season subscriptions and tickets are available at the opera's website, santafeopera.org, or 505-986-5900, Monday through Friday, 9 a.m. to 5 p.m.
3: Good morning. Happy Sunday to you all. I'm Kathleen Rich. I'm coming to you from my home studios here in Santa Fe, and it is now time for the Sacred Hours. We'll begin, as we usually do, with Johann Sebastian Bach. Today we have his cantata number 21, Ich hatte viel Bekümmernis, or I Had Much Grief, that he wrote and used for the third Sunday after Trinity in Weimar in 1714. It is performed here by Sigiswald Kuyken and the La Petite Band and Netherlands Chamber Choir. Enjoy.

Siegfried Kuiken and the La Petite Band and Netherlands Chamber Choir in the first part of Johann Sebastian Bach's Cantata number 21, Ich hatte viel Bekümmernis, or I had much grief. I'm Kathleen Rich, and KHFM is your home for performance today. 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Let's now continue our sacred hours with the completion of this cantata by Bach. And once again, here is Siegfried Kuiken conducting La Petite Band and the Netherlands Chamber Choir.

0: Sigisveld Kuyken conducting the La Petite Band and the Netherlands Chamber Choir in the completion of Johann Sebastian Bach's Cantata number 21, Ich hatte viel Bekümmernis, or I Had Much Grief, which was premiered the third Sunday after Trinity in Weimar in 1714. I'm Kathleen Rich. 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

Lowell Graham and the Avatar Brass Ensemble in The Sleep of the Immortal One by Clark McAllister. 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
1: Good morning. Happy Sunday to you all. I'm Kathleen Rich. I'm coming to you from the KHFM studios in my closet, and I hope you're having a lovely morning. We're in the middle of our sacred hours, and for this hour, we have Franz Josef Haydn's Mass in B-flat major, better known as his Theresien Messe, or Maria Theresa Mass. He wrote this for Maria Theresa of the Two Sicilies, who was the Empress Consort of Francis II, and she herself was a soprano soloist and had given private performances of both Haydn's creation and his Seasons in the Viennese court. The Mass is performed here by Leonard Bernstein and the London Symphony Orchestra, chorus, and soloists. Enjoy.

0: Leonard Bernstein conducting the London Symphony Orchestra, chorus and soloists in Franz Josef Haydn's Mass in B-flat major, known as his Teresien Messe or Maria Theresa Mass, which was completed and premiered in 1799. I am Kathleen Rich, and you can reach me at kathleen@khfm.org. 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

The ensemble Sequentia singing O Jerusalem of Hildegard von Bingen. I'm Kathleen Rich. These are the Sacred Hours here on Listener Supported 95.5 KHFM. Coming up in the 9 o'clock Sacred Hours, we'll have sacred music of Giovanni Pergolesi as well as John Shepherd. So stay tuned.

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1: Hello again, I'm Kathleen Rich. I'm coming to you from my home studios here in Santa Fe, and we're finishing up our sacred hours, and we'll start off the 9 o'clock hour with a Stabat Mater of Giovanni Battista Pergolesi. He wrote this in the final weeks of his life as he was fading away from tuberculosis in a Franciscan monastery in Pozzuoli. Luckily, he finished this, as well as a Salve Regina, shortly before he died in 1736. It is performed here by Jean-Claude Mergois with Le Grand Écurie et Le Chambre du Roi. Enjoy.

0: Jean-Claude Malcroix conducting Le Grand Carré Le Chambre du Roy in the Stabat Mater of Giovanni Battista Pergolesi. He composed this in 1736, the last year of his life. I'm Kathleen Rich, and KHFM and Turn Up the Opera is back for 2026. In partnership with the Santa Fe Opera, KHFM invites you to tailgate with us on opening nights with wine tastings from Vivac Winery. 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

Stile Antico, singing a Te Deum Laudamus of English composer John Shepherd. I'm Kathleen Rich. 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With that, my time is done. I've enjoyed sharing this morning of sacred music with you, and I will be back again tomorrow morning at 10 a.m., so I hope you'll join me then. But there's more great music on the way. Stay tuned for your Sunday Baroque with host Suzanne Bona. Have a lovely rest of your day, and thanks for listening.

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1: This is Sunday Baroque. I'm Suzanne Bona. Johann Sebastian Bach was not only a prolific composer, he was also a prolific father of 20 children. On this Father's Day, you can listen to music by Johann Sebastian Bach, played by a musical father and son team, Japanese keyboard virtuoso Masaaki Suzuki and his son, Masaaki.

In 1676, at age 20, French musician Marin Marais got his job playing at the royal court of Versailles. That year, he also married Catherine d'Amincourt and eventually had 19 children with her. With nearly 600 musical compositions, the prolific dad was also a prolific composer. Palladian Ensemble plays a symphony by Marin Marais.

Palladian Ensemble played a symphony by French musician and father of 19, Marin Marais. This is Sunday Baroque, supported by the Santa Fe Opera, with preview dinners, tailgate picnics, and more to kick off the evening. From boots to ball gowns, the only dress code is fun. More information at santafeopera.org. In 1708, Johann Friedrich Fasch was a student who helped establish a musical group that met on Friday evenings in Leipzig. Epoca Baroca plays a quartet by Johann Friedrich Fasch.

Epoca Barroca, played a quartet for violin, oboe, and bassoon by Johann Friedrich Fasch. His youngest child, Carl Friedrich, was also a musician. Trumpeter John Wallace and the Philharmonia play a movement from Carl Friedrich Fasch's trumpet concerto.

Trumpeter John Wallace was the soloist, along with oboist John Anderson and violinist Peter Thomas, and they performed with the Philharmonia. It was a movement from Carl Friedrich Fasch's Concerto for Trumpet, Oboe d'Amore, and Violin. This is Sunday Baroque.

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1: 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There is more information in the contact section of our website, sundaybaroque.org. Englishman John Jenkins' father was a carpenter who also made musical instruments. The son was a viol player whose patrons included King Charles I. John Jenkins wrote more than 800 compositions, and this Lyra consort subtitled The Six Bells is one of them. Peter Holman leads the Parley of Instruments Renaissance Violin Consort.

Peter Holman led the Parley of Instruments Renaissance Violin Consort, playing the Lyra Consort, subtitled Six Bells, composed in the early 17th century by John Jenkins. Peter Holman was one of the co-founders of the Parley of Instruments back in 1979. The English conductor and musicologist is also father of talented bassoonist Sally Holman. The Royal Northern College of Music Manchester graduate performs with early music groups throughout Europe. She is also one of the featured soloists with the Harmonious Society of Tickle Fiddle Gentlemen on their brand new album. This is a concerto for oboe and bassoon and strings by Antonín Reichenauer.

from their newly released album, Vivaldi in Prague. Bassoonist Sally Holman, oboist Mark Bagent, and the Harmonious Society of Tickle Fiddle Gentlemen, led by Robert Rawson, played a concerto by Antonin Reichenauer. You can look up all the music on our website, sundaybaroque.org.

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1: 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Harpsichordist, organist, and conductor Masaaki Suzuki is the founder and leader of Bach Collegium Japan. Suzuki's son Masato is also an accomplished keyboardist.

keyboard player, and this is their performance of Suzuki's two harpsichord arrangement of Johann Sebastian Bach's Concerto Catalog No. 1061.

Harpsichordist Masaaki Suzuki and his son Masato, also harpsichordist, were featured with Bach Collegium Japan playing a two harpsichord arrangement of Johann Sebastian Bach's Concerto Catalog No. 1061. Sunday Baroque is produced at WSHU in Fairfield, Connecticut, and funded by the Richard P. Garmany Fund at Hartford Foundation for Public Giving, providing support to institutions that are committed to enriching lives in Connecticut, including TheaterWorks and Hartford Chorale. Our production team is Julie Fredino, Jennifer Basher, Sabrina Garone, Ann Lopez, and I'm Suzanne Bona. This is Sunday Baroque. This son of mine is an eagle whose wings are grown. He ought not to stay idle in the nest, and I ought not to hinder his flight. You know, every dad wants to see his child become independent, right? But it took Alessandro Scarlatti a long time to make that observation about his son, Domenico, and finally cut the apron strings. In today's terms, he was a helicopter dad. Coming up on Sunday Baroque, you'll hear music by both father and son.

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1: This is Sunday Baroque. I'm Suzanne Bona. Happy summer solstice. June 21st is the first day of summer and the longest day of the year. And since today is also Father's Day, today's highlights include Antonio Vivaldi's peppy summer concerto from the Four Seasons, played by an ensemble that includes Dutch keyboard player and musical dad Jan Janssen, with his daughter, violinist Janine, and his son, cellist Martin.

John Johnson was one of England's royal lutenists in the 16th century. He was a favorite of Queen Elizabeth I. Like his father, Robert Johnson also served a variety of English royalty. Members of Baltimore Consort performed John Johnson's setting of Green Sleeves, along with two poems set to music by his son, Robert Johnson, Full Fathom Five and Where the Bee Sucks.

William Shakespeare lived into the early 17th century, the first few years of the official Baroque era. Music was frequently woven into Shakespeare's works, and one of his collaborators was composer Robert Johnson. From their recording The Food of Love, Songs, Dances, and Fancies for Shakespeare, Baltimore consort and soprano Danielle Savanovic performed Full Fathom 5 and Where the Bee Sucks by Robert Johnson, and a setting of Greensleeves by his father, John Johnson. This is Sunday Baroque, supported by Newport Mansions, protecting, preserving, and presenting an exceptional collection of house museums and landscapes in one of the most historically intact cities in America, Newport, Rhode Island. NewportMansions.org. Dutch harpsichordist, organist, and pianist John Johnson has made multiple recordings, and his three children are also accomplished musicians. This is Jan Janssen's performance with his daughter, violinist Janine Janssen, and son, cellist Martin Janssen, in the Janssen Ensemble playing the Summer Concerto by Antonio Vivaldi.

Violinist Jenny Janssen was joined by her father, Jan, and her brother, Martin, and the Janssen Ensemble playing Summer from Antonio Vivaldi's Four Seasons. Vivaldi did not have children of his own, but he was a father figure to his many students at the Venetian Orphanage, where he taught for nearly 40 years. Ensemble Caprice sings a setting of Psalm number 116 that Vivaldi composed for the girls there.

Matthias Mauta directed Ensemble Caprice singing Laudate Dominum, Antonio Vivaldi's setting of Psalm number 116. 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
2: Sunday Baroque is funded thanks to financial support from the Friends of Sunday Baroque, whose generous contributors include the New Family Trust in memory of Joan Cockrell New. Italian composer Alessandro Scarlatti belonged to an elite group of 17th century musicians, artists, intellectuals, and aristocrats who met to discuss and promote Italian cultural life. It was called the Arcadian Society. And although Scarlatti was best known for his operas and cantatas, this is his first cello sonata. It's played by cellist Ofelia Gaillard with her Pulcinella Orchestra.

Cellist Ophélie Gaillard and Pulcinella Orchestra played the first cello sonata by Alessandro Scarlatti. He was a father of 10, and his son Domenico followed in his footsteps as a musician. He worked for the princess, who later became Queen of Spain. Domenico Scarlatti wrote 555 keyboard sonatas, and pianist Orion Weiss plays two of them.

Pianist Orion Weiss played two of the 555 keyboard sonatas composed by Domenico Scarlatti. Our website has more about the music and recordings you're hearing today. You can also hear this show again throughout next week. Check it out at sundaybaroque.org.

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Society of Sciences and Letters. The Norwegian Baroque Orchestra plays Berlin's Symphonia for Cornetto.

Gottfried von der Goltz led the Norwegian Baroque Orchestra with cornetto soloist Alexandra Opsahl in the world premiere recording of the Sinfonia for Cornetto by Johann Daniel Berlin. His son, Johann Heinrich, was also a musician, and he secured his first church organist job at age 17. Eventually, he succeeded his father as organist of the cathedral in Trondheim, Norway. Recorder player Caroline Eidsten-Dahl and Ensemble Freitoff play this sonatina composed by Johann Heinrich Berlin.

0: Recorder player Caroline Eidsten-Dahl was the soloist, with ensemble Freitoff playing a sonatina by Johann Heinrich Berlin. Sunday Baroque is produced at the Richard P. Garmany Classical Music Production Suite at WSHU Public Radio in Fairfield, Connecticut, by Julie Fredino, Jennifer Basher, Sabrina Garone, Anne Lopez, and I'm Suzanne Bona. You're listening to Sunday Baroque. It's not uncommon for kids to work in the family business, including kids whose parents have their own musical ensembles. The first big professional gig for violinist Florence Malgoire was playing in the period instrument group founded by her father, the oboist and conductor Jean-Claude Malgoire. Coming up on Sunday Baroque, you'll hear Florence Malgoire playing a sonata by French woman Elisabeth Claude Jacquet de la Guerre.
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0: It's Sunday Baroque. I'm Suzanne Bona. Father's Day originated early in the 20th century. It was inspired by a woman who wanted to honor good fathers, starting with her own, because he had raised his 6 children all alone after their mother died. Today's Father's Day tribute features some successful musicians who honored their fathers by following in their footsteps, such as Celedonio Romero and his 3 sons.

Jean-Claude Malgoire was a child prodigy oboe player who went on to attend the Paris Conservatory. In addition to his career as an oboist, he began conducting too, and he even founded a period instrument group. This is Jean-Claude Malgoire leading the Orchestra of Italian Switzerland, playing the overture to the oratorio Carmen Secular by François-André Danequin-Philidor.

Jean-Claude Malgoire led the Orchestra of Italian Switzerland playing the overture to Carmen Secular by François-André Danican-Philidor. A performance by Jean-Claude Malgoire's talented violinist daughter is coming up in about 15 minutes. This is Sunday Baroque, funded thanks to the Friends of Sunday Baroque, including Rita Sackett, in loving memory of her husband, Mark. Johann Heinrich Schmelzer played cornet at St. Stephen's Cathedral in Vienna and was a court violinist for music-loving Emperor Leopold II in the 17th century. Schmelzer was best known for his instrumental music, such as this piece called a balletto. It's played by Freiburg Baroque.

Freiburg Baroque played a balletto by Johann Heinrich Schmelzer. His son Andreas was also a musician, and he adapted the 10th Rosary Sonata by Heinrich Bieber to craft a violin sonata he called the Victory of the Christians Over the Turks.

Violinist John Holloway, organist Aloysia Assenbaum, and harpsichordist Lars Ulrich Mortensen played Andreas Anton Schmelzer's sonata subtitled The Victory of the Christians Over the Turks. 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

National distribution of Sunday Baroque is funded thanks to generous support from the Friends of Sunday Baroque, whose contributors include the Straub family of Wilton, Connecticut. You can find out more about the Friends of Sunday Baroque, including how to become a member, if you go to sundaybaroque.org and click on Contact at the top of the page. Hearing legendary violinist David Oistrakh perform the Violin Concerto by Johannes Brahms inspired 7-year-old Florence Malgoire to start violin lessons. She was also influenced by her father, oboist and conductor Jean-Claude Malgoire, and when she grew up, she became concertmaster in the period instrument group founded by her dad. She also went on to form her own ensemble, Les Dominos. This is Florence Malgoire with Les Dominos playing the first violin sonata by Frenchwoman Elisabeth Claude Jacquet de la Guerre.

Violinist Florence Malgoire and her group Le Domino played the first violin sonata by trailblazing French Baroque era musician Elisabeth Claude Jacquet de la Guerre. You can always learn more about the music and musicians on this program by visiting our website. There are detailed playlists and links every week. You can also hear today's show again throughout the next week using the online audio stream there. It's sundaybaroque.org.

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3: 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Celedonio Romero was born in Cuba and raised in Malaga, Spain. That's where he cultivated his interests in playing guitar, poetry, and composing. And after he left Spain to migrate to the United States in 1957, he began teaching guitar to his three sons, Celine, Pepe, and Angel, and instilled a love of music from the time they were just tiny boys. In 1960, Celedonio Romero formed a guitar quartet with them, Los Romeros. And this is their arrangement of a concerto by Antonio Vivaldi that was originally for lute solo.

They earned the nickname Royal Family of the Guitar, Los Romeros Guitar Quartet. Celedonio Romero and his three sons, Angel, Pepe, and Celine. They performed a four-guitar arrangement of Antonio Vivaldi's Concerto, catalog number 93. Viola da gamba virtuoso and ensemble founder Jordi Savall nurtured his two children in music, too. He is joined by his daughter, Ariana, who is a harpist, along with other members of his group, Hesperian 21. They're playing an improvisation on the melody Canarios

0: Viol player Jordi Savall, his daughter, harpist Ariana Savall, guitarist Javier Diaz, organist Mike Berenger, and percussionist Pedro Esteban played an improvisation on the melody Canarios. Sunday Baroque is produced at WSHU in Fairfield, Connecticut, and funded by the Richard P. Garmany Fund at Hartford Foundation for Public Giving, providing support to institutions that are committed to enriching lives in Connecticut, including Theater Works and Hartford Chorale. Our production team is Julie Ferdino, Jennifer Basher, Sabrina Garone, Ann Lopez, and I'm Suzanne Bona. This is Sunday Baroque.
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Welcome. I'm Brent Stevens, and I'm happy you could share part of this afternoon with me. We have 6 hours of the finest music ahead to keep us company, so thank you for being here. This is Sunday Afternoon with Brent.

In this 1 o'clock hour, we'll have music from an opera by Beethoven, but you might only know it's from the opera if you saw the original production about 221 years ago. And speaking of opera, I want to

say a big thanks to Unit B and the Chocolate Maven, who hosted our 10 at 10 yesterday, live from Unit B. Kathleen Rich hosted Karen Chaling Ho and Joelle Harvey, Jonathan Burton and Will Liverman, and John Arita from the Santa Fe Opera. Thank you all so much. Thanks to the singers and the pianist. Thanks to Kathleen. Thanks to all of you who showed up for what was just a great show. The 10 at 10 continues next month, Saturday, July 18th, sponsored by Joel and Beth Scott. Piano, horn, and voice, Natasha Stoyanovska, Michael Walker, and Katie Dukes Walker. That is Saturday, July 18th, live in the KHFM studio. You can be part of the live audience. Just go to khfm.org and look for the 10 at 10 under Listen and Watch. We'll begin this hour with On the Shore by Modest Mussorgsky, performed by pianist Vovka Ashkenazi.

Pianist Vovka Ashkenazy performed On the Shore by Modest Mussorgsky. I'm Brent Stevens. 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I hope you enjoyed listening to our 10 at 10 with Stars of the Santa Fe Opera yesterday at 10 a.m., and probably you stuck around to hear the opera, Beethoven's Fidelio. Well, the overture you usually hear with Fidelio is not the original. Beethoven, in fact, wrote four different versions of the overture. This overture, Leonore Overture Number 2, it features complex work in the horn sections and an offstage trumpet call. It's called Leonore because of the main character. The main female character is Leonore, who disguises herself in the opera as a man named Fidelio. Colin Davis conducts the Bavarian Radio Symphony Orchestra, Beethoven's Leonore Overture No. 3.

0: Colin Davis conducted the Bavarian Radio Symphony Orchestra, the Leonore Overture No. 3 by Ludwig van Beethoven. 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

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When Andres Segovia wanted to study guitar at the basically at the beginning of the 20th century, there were no teachers because the guitar was considered an instrument at best to be played in cafes. So Segovia taught himself to play. And because there was almost no one then writing for the instruments, he transcribed works from the Baroque era onwards. And Segovia continued to perform until he was in his early 90s. Here is Segovia performing his transcription of three pieces from the Violin Partita No. 1 by Johann Sebastian Bach.

0: Guitarist Andres Segovia performed three pieces from the Violin Partita No. 1 by Johann Sebastian Bach. I'm Brent Stevens. I had a great time yesterday morning listening to singers from the Santa Fe Opera. It was our live 10 at 10. Were you there or did you listen on the air? We would love to hear what your experience was like. We have a survey up. Will you let us know what you thought? 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Tell us about your experience. I'm Brent Stevens. Coming up next, music of Johann Strauss Jr.
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I'm Brand Stevens. In the 2 o'clock hour, we'll have performances by Academia Farnesa, flutist James Galway, pianist Murray Pariah, and more. I'm Brand Stevens. We continue now with the trio of Sharon Isbin, Larry Coryell, and Lorendo Almeida, all guitarists. And Larry Coryell wrote this piece, a peppy Spanish piece, number 1.

Pepe's Spanish Piece Number 1, written by Larry Coryell and performed by Sharon Isbin, Larry Coryell, and Lorendo Almeida on 3 guitars. You know, if you listen to KHFM in your earbuds, that's a great piece to hear because you hear the guitarists laid out 1, 2, 3, left to right. I'm Brand Stevens. Thanks.

Laura Downs, piano, with the Tonality Vocal Ensemble, performing Andre Thomas's I Dream a World. I'm Bran Stevens. Thanks for joining me here on KHFM, your home for classical music in New Mexico.

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1: Welcome to the 2 o'clock hour here on KHFM, your home for classical music in New Mexico. I'm Brant Stevens. I'm coming to you from my home studios in Albuquerque. We'll begin the hour with the group Academia Farnesa. This is the Sonata No. 4 in G major by Giuseppe Antonio Paganelli.

Accademia Farnese performed that sonata in G major by Giuseppe Antonio Paganelli. 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I'm Brent Stevens. Carl Nielsen wrote his fantasy pieces in 1899. At the time, he was second violinist in the Royal Danish Orchestra, and the fantasy pieces were first performed at the Royal Orchestra's soiree in March of 1891. The pieces were originally written for oboe and piano. Here's a version for flute and piano, the two fantasy pieces of Carl Nielsen performed by James Galway and James Moll.

0: Flutist James Galway and pianist James Moll performing two fantasy pieces by Carl Nielsen. 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We have been here 72 years and counting, broadcasting classical music to radio audiences since 1954. Coming up next, music of Héctor Villa-Lobos.
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Emilio Colón, cello, Sun Hoon Mo, piano, Pequeña Suite, Little Suite by Héctor Villa-Lobos. 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Now we have another of the piano concertos by a young Mozart based on keyboard sonatas of Johann Christian Bach. This is listed as the Concerto Kerschel 107 No. 3. Murray Pariah is soloist and conductor of the English Chamber Orchestra.

0: Pianist Murray Pariah and the English Chamber Orchestra performed the Piano Concerto Kürschel 107 No. 3 by Wolfgang Amadeus Mozart. 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I'm Brent Stevens. 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

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I'm Baran Stevens. Speaking of singing, coming up at the top of the next hour, we'll have a piece by Leonard Bernstein that he composed while on a break from his job conducting the New York Philharmonic. Bernstein's Chichester Psalms at the top of the hour. I hope you can join me and stay tuned.

Herbert von Karajan conducting the Vienna Philharmonic from one of their New Year's concerts, Thunder and Lightning by Johann Strauss Jr. You know, if you ever hear a piece on KHFM and you don't get to hear the announcement, well, the playlists are updated in real time. 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
1: Welcome to the 3 o'clock hour here on KHFM, your home for classical music in New Mexico. I'm Bryn Stevens. We begin this hour with music of Leonard Bernstein. In December of 1963, Bernstein received a letter from the very Reverend Walter Hussey, Dean of the Cathedral of Chichester in England, requesting a piece for the then nearly 2 years away music festival. The dean writes, "The sort of thing we had in mind was perhaps, say, a setting of the Psalm 2, or some part of it, either unaccompanied or accompanied by orchestra or organ, or both. I only mentioned this to give you some idea as to what was in our minds." He then goes on to hope that Bernstein would compose in a popular vein, despite the sacred nature of the assignment, writing, "Many of us would be delighted if there was a hint of West Side Story about the music." My gosh. Anyway, Bernstein took up the commission, and it was first performed at the Chichester Music Festival. Well, it wasn't first performed. It was performed at the Chichester Music Festival in 1965, but first Bernstein performed it and then recorded it with the Camerata Singers, the New York Philharmonic, and boy alto John Bogart. And here is that original recording of Bernstein's Chichester Psalms.

0: John Bogart, soloist, playing young David. Leonard Bernstein, conducting the New York Philharmonic and Camerata Singers. Chichester Psalms, also written by Bernstein. 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I'm Brand Stevens. I'm the producer and on-site audio engineer for our live concert series, The 10 at 10. 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Coming up next, music by Edvard Grieg.
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You know, I knew that Vivaldi directed an orchestra of girls and composed for them at the Ospedale della Pietà, a home for orphaned, illegitimate, or abandoned children. What I didn't realize was when those girls would perform, the performers were placed behind a screen, so the audience kind of had to guess as to who these soloists were. Here is a concerto for oboe and bassoon, RV 545 by Antonio Vivaldi. We know the soloists in this one: Christopher Hooker, oboe; Joanna Graham, bassoon; Nicholas Kramer, leading the City of London Sinfonia.

0: Christopher Hooker, oboe, Joanna Gleason, bassoon, Linka Kramer conducting the City of London Sinfonia, a concerto for oboe and bassoon by Antonio Vivaldi. The summer season is about here, the summer concert season, that is, and a flood of people will be coming in from out of town and out of state for the Santa Fe Opera, the Santa Fe Chamber Music Festival, Santa Fe Desert Chorale. So if you're a business owner and you want to reach a whole crowd of people with money to come to New Mexico who are interested in culture, there's probably no better place than this classical station, KHFM. 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

Maurice Andre, trumpet, Neville Mariner, conductor, the Academy of St. Martin in the Fields, trumpet concerto in D major by Giuseppe Tartini. 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Now we have a piece by Bright Desner, inspired by a botanical garden in Mexico. Katia and Mariel Lebec perform El Charco del Ingenio.

Katia and Maria Lebec performing El Charco del Ingenio by Bryce Dessner. 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

Baritone Will Liverman and pianist Paul Sanchez performing Worthwhile by Henry Burley. You can hear baritone Will Liverman playing Papageno in The Magic Flute by Mozart, one of the operas that opens the Santa Fe Opera season July 4th weekend. Tickets at santafeopera.org.

Cellist Sheku Kane Mason and pianist Isita Kane Mason performing There's Nay Lark by Samuel Barber. Coming up in the 4 o'clock hour, we have a full hour of birthdays and premiere dates, including music of Wagner, Strauss, and J.C. Bach. One of the J.C. Bachs, as it turns out. I'm Brent Stevens. Thanks for joining me, and stay tuned.

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1: I'm Brent Stevens. If you're just tuning in, thanks for joining us on this Sunday, June 21st, 2026. June 21st, it turns out, quite an active day in musical history, and we will begin sort of at the beginning in the Baroque era with the birthday of the longest surviving son of Johann Sebastian and Anna Magdalena Bach. Johann Christoph Friedrich Bach was born June 21st, 1732 in Leipzig. As a composer, he made the transition from the Baroque style into the early classical style. His later symphonies, quite reminiscent of those of Haydn, he also composed motets and oratorios, sonatas and other works for keyboard, chamber cantatas, and instrumental chamber works. In honor of his birthday today, we will have Reginald Mobley, countertenor, and Agave Baroque. Lamento Ach by Johann Christoph Friedrich Bach.

Reginald Mobley, countertenor, and Agave Baroque performed that Lamento by Johann Christoph Friedrich Bach, who was born June 21st, 1732. We jump ahead now to June 21st, 1868, the premiere of Die Meistersinger von Nürnberg by Richard Wagner. The story revolves around the city of Nuremberg's Guild of Meistersingers, amateur poets and musicians who were primarily master craftsmen of their various trades. This opera is unusual among the works of Wagner. It's set in a real place on Earth in a real time, rather than a mythical or legendary setting. Hans von Bülow conducted the premiere of the work June 21st, 1868 in Munich. Today, we have the prelude from Act One of Wagner's Die Meistersinger. Herbert von Karajan conducts the Berlin Philharmonic.

0: Herbert von Karajan conducted the Berlin Philharmonic. That was the prelude to Act One of Die Meistersinger by Richard Wagner. That opera premiered June 21st, 1868 in Munich. Coming up after the break, another work that premiered on June 21st, oh, roughly 20 years or so later, music of Richard Strauss next.
1: 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I'm Kerry Frimkin. Please join me for a program that also includes pianist Kirill Gerstein and his interpretation of Carnival Scenes from Vienna by Robert Schumann.
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0: Richard Strauss was 25 years old when he completed his tone poem Death and Transfiguration, a work that explores death and what might lie beyond. Here's how the composer himself described it. It occurred to me, he writes, to present in the form of a tone poem the dying hours of a man who had striven toward the highest aims, maybe indeed those of an artist. Richard Strauss conducted the premiere of this on June 21st, 1890 in Eisenach. Today we have Christoph von Dohnányi conducting the Vienna Philharmonic, Richard Strauss's tone poem, Death and Transfiguration.

0: Christoph von Dohnányi and the Vienna Philharmonic performing Death and Transfiguration. The composer Richard Strauss conducted that work for the first time on June 21st, 1890 in Eisenach. Strauss was 25 years old at the time. Today is June 21st, 2026 here at KHFM, probably where you are too. We'll continue our celebration of events on June 21st with the birth of a classical composer who is probably better known to you for his work in movies and TV. We celebrate the birthday of Lalo Schifrin next.
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0: If you watched television or went to the movies in the 60s and 70s, then you know some of the earworms of Lalo Schifrin, the themes to Mission Impossible and Mannix, the scores to Cool Hand Luke and THX 1138 and the Dirty Harry film series. Lalo Schifrin was born in Buenos Aires on June 21, 1932. A five-time Grammy Award winner, six Academy Award nominations, including one for Best Original Song, four Emmy Awards, and in 2019, Lalo Schifrin received the Honorary Academy Award in recognition of his career. Today we have Imani Wins with La Nouvelle Orléans, New Orleans, by Lalo Schifrin.

Imani Wins performing La Nouvelle Orléans by Lalo Schifrin. The Grammy-winning, Oscar-nominated Lalo Schifrin was born June 21st, 1932 in Buenos Aires. Schifrin lived until June of 2025. 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I'm Brent Stevens. We have just a little over 2 hours left together on this Sunday. We'll have music of Diedrich Buxtehude, Franz Lehár, and Ludwig van Beethoven all coming up in the 5 o'clock hour.

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1: I'm Brent Stevens. If you're just tuning in, thanks for joining us on this Sunday, June 21st, 2026. We'll begin with the trio of violinist John Holloway, viola da gambist Japter Linden, and harpsichordist Lars Ulrich Mortensen. Sonata number 2 in G major by Dietrich Buxtehude.

John Holloway, Jopter Linden, and Lars Ulrich Mortensen performing the Sonata No. 2 in G Major by Dietrich Buxtehude. 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I'm Brand Stevens. In the last hour, I talked about some of the TV and movie earworms composed by Lalo Schifrin. Here's an earworm by Franz Lehár. From The Merry Widow, this is the Vilja song, performed by pianist Balázs Csokolay.

0: Pianist Balázs Csokalé performed the Vilja song from Franz Lehár's The Merry Widow. We are so happy at KHFM to be partners with fine musical organizations in the community and to give them a chance to play for you live. 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Yesterday morning, live from Santa Fe, we had Stars of the Santa Fe Opera. 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
0: In the years 1807 to 1808, Beethoven wrote his 5th and 6th symphonies, the Piano Concerto No. 4, the Choral Fantasy for piano, orchestra, and chorus, and this great Cello Sonata No. 3, which it really shows Beethoven's love of the instrument with long singing lines. The earliest sketches are from 1807. He completed it in the spring of 1808, and Beethoven was 38 years old at the time. Here is Beethoven's Cello Sonata No. 3, performed by Jacqueline Dupre and Daniel Barenboim.

0: Jacqueline Dupré, cello, Daniel Barenboim, piano, Cello Sonata No. 3 by Ludwig van Beethoven. I'm Bryn Stevens. I'm happy to be your host here Sunday afternoons, also Saturday mornings. You know, if you have questions about KHFM, you can always email me directly. I'm Brent@KHFM.org. 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

Wynton Marsalis, trumpet soloist, Esa-Pekka Salonen, conducting the Philharmonia Orchestra. The first movement of the Trumpet Concerto by Henri Tomasi. 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I'm Brand Stevens. We continue with Ensemble Galilée performing this traditional Irish song, Brink of the White Rocks.

Ensemble Galilee performing a traditional Irish tune, Brink of the White Rocks. Coming up in the 6 o'clock hour, we'll have music for soprano and choir, mandolin and guitar, for string quartet, and for violin and orchestra. I'm Brent Stevens. Thanks for joining me, and stay tuned.

Coro number 8 by Armando Neves, performed by guitarist Paolo Bellinati. 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

Pianist Ruth Laredo performed Humoresque by Pyotr Ilyich Tchaikovsky. I'm Brian Stevens. Thank you for joining me here on KHFM. I'm your host Saturday mornings and Sunday afternoons, and I hope you'll bookend your weekends with me. Stick around. We have about an hour left together, and I have music of Lily Boulanger at the top of the hour.